0: Al-Qur'an, the recitation. For over 14 centuries, billions around the world from diverse cultures and walks of life have turned to Al-Qur'an as a source of guidance and wisdom in matters of daily life, spiritually, emotionally, socially, politically, and even financially. It has been a timeless well of knowledge and inspiration for scientists, artists, historians, philosophers, and mathematicians. It has been a cushion of comfort for dreamers, lovers, believers in God's oneness and power, and all those who hold a hope for world justice and everlasting peace. Those who have never been exposed to or opened up their minds and hearts to the divine words of the recitation may not recognize it as a revelation from the very being who created all things. Those who have experienced its miraculous nature hold it as a treasure. Hold it as a gift from the Creator of the universe. The gift of Al-Qur'an.
1: A'udhu billahi minash shaytanir rajeem. Bismillahir Rahmanir Rahim.
2: In the name of Allah, the Beneficent, the Merciful.

Fulfill the covenant of Allah when ye have covenanted, and break not your oaths after the asseveration of them, and after ye have made Allah surety over you. Lo, Allah knoweth what ye do.

And be not like unto her who unraveleth the thread after she hath made it strong to thin filaments, making your oaths a deceit between you because of a nation being more numerous than another nation. Allah only trieth you thereby, and He verily will explain to you on the day of resurrection that wherein ye differed.

Had Allah willed, He could have made you all one nation, but He sendeth whom He will astray, and guideth whom He will, and ye will indeed be asked of what ye used to do.

Make not your oaths a deceit between you, lest a foot should slip after being firmly planted, and ye should taste evil for as much as ye debarred men from the way of Allah, and yours should be an awful doom.

that which ye have wasteth away, and that which Allah hath remaineth. And verily we shall pay those who are steadfast a recompense in proportion to the best of what they used to do.

Whosoever doth right, whether male or female, and is a believer, him verily we shall quicken with good life, and we shall pay them a recompense in proportion to the best of what they used to do.

0: أكثر بل أكثرهم لا يعلمون.
1: And when we put a revelation in place of another revelation, and Allah knoweth best what He revealeth, they say, Lo, thou art but inventing. Most of them know not.

Say, the Holy Spirit hath revealed it from thy Lord with truth, that it may confirm the faith of those who believe, and as guidance and good tidings for those who have surrendered to Allah.

And we know well that they say, only a man teacheth him. The speech of him at whom they falsely hint is outlandish, and this is clear Arabic speech.

Whoso disbelieveth in Allah after his belief, save him who is forced thereto and whose heart is still content with faith, but whoso findeth ease in disbelief, on them is wrath from Allah, theirs will be an awful doom.

Then lo, thy Lord, for those who become fugitives after they have been persecuted, and then fought and were steadfast, lo, thy Lord afterward is for them indeed forgiving, merciful.

Allah coineth a similitude, a township that dwelt secure and well content, its provision coming to it in abundance from every side, but it disbelieved in Allah's favors. So Allah made it experience the garb of dearth and fear because of what they used to do.

And verily, there had come unto them a messenger from among them, but they had denied him, and so the torment seized them while they were wrongdoers.

So eat of the lawful and good food which Allah hath provided for you, and thank the bounty of your Lord if it is Him ye serve.

He hath forbidden for you only carrion and blood and swine flesh and that which hath been immolated in the name of any other than Allah. But he who is driven thereto, neither craving nor transgressing, lo, then Allah is forgiving, merciful.

and speak not concerning that which your own tongues qualify as clean or unclean, the falsehood. This is lawful and this is forbidden, so that ye invent a lie against Allah. Lo, those who invent a lie against Allah will not succeed. A brief enjoyment will be theirs, and theirs a painful doom.

And unto those who are Jews, we have forbidden that which we have already related unto thee. And we wronged them not, but they were wont to wrong themselves.

Then lo, thy Lord, for those who do evil in ignorance, and afterward repent and amend, lo, for them, thy Lord is afterward indeed forgiving, merciful.

And afterward, we inspired thee, Muhammad, saying, Follow the religion of Abraham, as one by nature upright. He was not of the idolaters.

The Sabbath was appointed only for those who deferred concerning it. And lo, thy Lord will judge between them on the day of resurrection concerning that wherein they used to defer.

0: Call unto the way of thy Lord with wisdom and fair exhortation, and reason with them in the better way. Lo, thy Lord is best aware of him who strayeth from his way, and he is best aware of those who go aright.
1: وَإِنَّ

If ye punish, then punish with the like of that wherewith ye were afflicted. But if ye endure patiently, verily it is better for the patient.

Endure thou patiently, O Muhammad. Thine endurance is only by the help of Allah. Grieve not for them, and be not in distress because of that which they devise.

إنه لهدى ورحمة للمؤمنين إن ربك يقضي بينهم بحكمه وهو العزيز العليم فتوكل على الله إنك على الحق المبين. The translation. Indeed, this Quran relates to the children of Israel most of that over which they disagree. And indeed, it is guidance and mercy for the believers. Indeed, your Lord will judge between them by his judgment, and he is the exalted in might, the knowing. So rely, depend upon Allah. Indeed, you are upon the clear truth. Those verses that we have been reciting on this beautiful chapter, they show the guidance and clarification of the disputes that people before us had disagreed upon. If we analyze by reading those verses, we analyze that Allah described this Quran to be a criterion, a guidance that will be judging the people about that which they disagreed before. In this respect, we find, for example, the Quran is a criterion that judges about what happened to the nations before us, such as when we heard that God created the heavens and the earth within 6 days, and on the seventh one he rested, etc. We find it clearly in the Quran that Allah said Allah had created the heavens and the earth and what is between in 6 days, and no fatigueness had ever taken a refute. This is a refute to what people used to believe before. When, for example, we hear that Jesus, may Allah be pleased with him, and may Allah's peace and blessings be upon him, is God, for example, we find the answer that Jesus, the son of Mary, was not more than a messenger. Many of the messengers that had passed away before him. If we, for example, read that Solomon became a pagan worshiper, we find a verse in the second chapter where it says, Solomon did not become disbeliever. He did not become a disbeliever. That refutes to what people used to believe about Solomon before. And Solomon is a prophet of Allah. And also when they say that we are the sons of Allah and we are the beloved ones among him, among his creature, then Allah refutes that, saying, but you are creatures, you are human beings that Allah created just like his other creatures. So why he's punishing you if you are his sons and beloved ones? We can find the Quran giving the criterion and the answer to many misconceptions that had been taking place before that. And also, it is a mercy. This Quran is an act of mercy, that Allah blessed the humankind after they've been quarreling, disagreeing about many things. Here this criterion comes to be an act of mercy that shows people the truth and clarify, cleanse all of those misconceptions about him. Another verse we'd like to recite to you concerning the Quran being proof and light. Allah the Almighty says in his glorious Quran, أعوذ بالله من الشيطان الرجيم. يا أيها الناس قد جاءكم برهان من ربكم وأنزلنا إليكم نورا مبينا فأما الذين آمنوا بالله واعتصموا به فسيدخلهم في رحمة منه وفضل ويهديهم إليه صراطا مستقيما. Translation is, O mankind, there has come to you a conclusive proof from your Lord, and we have sent down to you a clear light.
So those who believe in Allah and hold fast to Him, He will admit them to mercy from Himself and bounty and guide them to Himself on a straight path. This is the greatest achievement, guidance, light, proof from the Lord Almighty. Another verse that we'd like to also shed the light on, which talks about or gives a challenge. It gives a challenge that this is from Allah the Almighty. It says,

0: كثيرا. Then do they not ponder or reflect upon the Quran? If it had been from any other than Allah, they would have found within it much contradiction. They would have found therein much contradiction and disagreement between a verse and the other. So this is a sign that this is from God. And this is a proposal given by Allah. Can we find similar proposal? Can anyone who claim that he has the guidance, he has revelation, God is revealing to him, can he come and say simply, take this, try to find any contradiction? Can you find such offer? Which is a challenge. This offer is a challenge. So if it was revealed by other than Allah, there is therein a lot of discrepancies and a lot of contradictions. Another verse we recite from a chapter called Al-An'am, verse 19, where Allah the Almighty says, beautiful verses.
1: قُلْ أَيُّ شَيْءٍ أَكْبَرُ شَهَادَةٌ قُلِ اللَّهُ شَهِيدًا شَهِيدٌ بَيْنِي وَبَيْنَكُمْ قُلِ اللَّهُ شَهِيدٌ بَيْنِي وَبَيْنَكُمْ وَأُوحِيَ إِلَيَّ هَذَا الْقُرْآنُ لِأُنْذِرَكُمْ بِهِ وَمَنْ بَلَغَ أَإِنَّكُمْ لَتَشْهَدُونَ أَنَّ مَعَ اللَّهِ آلِهَةً أُخْرَى قُلْ لَا أَشْهَدُ قل إنما هو إله واحد وإنني بريء مما تشركون الذين آتيناهم الكتاب يعرفونه كما يعرفون

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I know the tone is beautiful, the way of recitation you may like it, but I want you to feel more impression or to be more impressive with the words itself, which I'm going to translate to you in English. Allah the Almighty says, say, which means say, O Muhammad, say, what thing is greatest in testimony? Say, Allah is witness between me and you. And this Quran was revealed to me that I may warn you thereby and whoever it reaches. Do you truly testify that with Allah there are other deities? Say, I will not testify with you. Say, indeed, he is but one God, and indeed, I am free of what you associate with him. Those to whom we have given the scripture recognize it as they recognize their own sons, and those who will lose themselves in the hereafter.

At any time we recite the Quran, we say, A'udhu billahi min ash-shaytan ar-rajim. I seek refuge with Allah from Satan, the rejected. Does the devil say to us, whenever you read my book, seek refuge with Allah from me? It can't be. In those beautiful verses, Allah is ordering His Prophet to testify that there is only one God of whom we worship only. But concerning their testimony, He ordered His Prophet to say, I dissociate myself from that kind of testimony. I testify that Allah is my Lord, and to Him I submit and I give my worship. Another beautiful verse among the perils of the Quran is a verse in the chapter called Al-Baqarah, where Allah the Almighty says in chapter Al-Baqarah, verse 23, Allah the Almighty says, وَإِن كُنتُمْ 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That is another challenge. This beautiful verse contains many challenges. Let us first read the translation and then we give our comment on it. Allah the Almighty says, and if you are in doubt about what we have sent down, that means in the Quran, upon our servant, that means Prophet Muhammad, peace be with him, then produce a surah, which means chapter. Produce a surah, the like thereof, and call upon your witnesses other than Allah, if you should be truthful. But if you do not, and you will never be able to, you will not be able to, then fear the fire, whose fuel is men and stones, prepared for the disbelievers. In a matter of fact, the last verse that was revealed on the Prophet Muhammad, peace be with him, is very marvelous. Some people would like to know, what was the first verse revealed to the Prophet and what was the last one? The first one was read, and that's reference to knowledge, because the knowledge is light. The last one is

moon, and fear a day wherein you shall be returned and gathered to Allah. Then every soul is going to be given its wages full. And they will not be wronged. They will not be wronged. This is the last verse revealed on the Prophet, peace be with him. Let us ask, what is the last word that the Prophet said? People would like to know, what was the last thing the Prophet said before his death? Moments on his last breath. He said, As-salah, as-salah, ittaqullaha fima malakat aymanukum. The prayer, never forget the prayer. Never abandon the prayer. And fear Allah concerning those who are under your authority. Your bondmen, your bondwomen, take care of them. In a matter of fact, the Prophet said that those who have been put under your authority, they are your brothers. Feed them from that which you feed yourself, and give them drink from that which you drink yourself. And do not lay on them what they cannot bear. But if you do, then give them your hand and help them. We carry on exploring with you the beautiful verses, beautiful pearls of the Quran. There's another verse in the chapter called Al-Isra, where Allah the Almighty says, قُلَّ إِنِ اجْتَمَعَتِ الْإِنْسِ

0: 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The translation: Say, if mankind and the jinn gathered in order to produce the like of this Quran, they could not produce the like of it, even if they were to each other assistants. Dear brothers in faith, this verse gives a challenge that no mankind, not only the mankind, but even the jinn kind, if they all cooperated in order to produce something like this one, they won't be able. This is the revelation to the illiterate messenger of Allah. It can't be a challenge of or a human challenge. It must be from Allah the Almighty. We should not also forget the miracles that we mentioned, which not only Muslims confessed, but even the non-Muslim confessed that this cannot be from a person or mankind. It must be revealed to that Prophet Muhammad from Allah the Almighty. Be with us to continue with you, scattering those beautiful pearls from the Quran. Thank you very much for being with us. Assalamu alaikum wa rahmatullahi wa barakatuh.
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2: In the name of Allah, the Most Gracious, the Most Merciful, and we have sent down to you the book, explaining all things, a guidance, a mercy, and glad tidings to those who have submitted themselves to Allah as Muslims. It is Allah's book, wherein are stories of those before you, news of what will be after you, and judgment of the issues among you. It is the distinguisher between good and evil. Whosoever shuns it out of tyranny will be ruined by Allah. It is the strong bond of Allah, the wise reminder, and the straight path. It is the book whereby desires do not go astray, and tongues are not confused. People possessed of knowledge are never bored therewith. It is not worn out by repetition. Its wonders do not end. Whosoever speaks thereby says the truth. Whosoever works thereby is well recompensed. Whosoever judges thereby is just. And whosoever calls people unto it guides them unto the straight path.
3: Trust in Allah. Trust in Allah is one of the most important sources of power for man, for Allah suffices as a disposer of affairs. He most wise is the best to know man's interests and how to dispose with his affairs. Whoever opts for his own petty human abilities to dispose with his affairs and rejects Allah's divine help is a great loser. Allah Almighty bade man to perform certain duties and in return guaranteed livelihood for him. Should man carry out Allah's orders, Allah on his part guarantees for him sustenance, welfare, prosperity, and good disposal of affairs. Therefore, wisdom necessitates that man should care for Allah's commands and not for what has been guaranteed for him. For Allah is most faithful to his covenants. True trust in Allah means to rely on him alone for the achievement of one's hopes and desires, but at the same time to exert every effort for the achievement of such hopes and desires. In other words, the bird of hope should have two wings to fly with, trust in Allah and good work. Each is necessary, but not at all sufficient.
4: وهو الذي في السماء إله وفي الأرض إله وهو الحكيم العليم وتبارك الذي له ملك السماوات والأرض

Allah's love. Allah's love is manifested when He Almighty accepts His servant and makes him of His elite, which is utmost honor and dignity for man. Allah's love is the paramount favor for which every human being should most earnestly strive. The price for such divine love is quite available, though very dear. It's attainable only by those possessed of goodwill and strong determination, those who give most generously to their Lord and offer Him utmost love and obedience. In return, He, glory be to Him, enlightens their hearts by His divine light and provides them with His irresistible power and might, which run in their hearing and sight, hands and legs. He helps them when they call on Him. He fights their enemies and befriends their friends. Allah's love is attainable only by sincere devotion, truthful obedience, earnest supererogation, and faithful attachment. According to the teachings of Islam, it suffices man in honor to be Allah's servant, and it suffices him in dignity to take Allah for Lord.

0: أب
1: Allah's forbearance, patience. One of Allah's beautiful names is the most forbearing, i.e., He All-High is not readily enraged and doesn't hasten punishment to the wrongdoers. His clemency embraces even the infidel and disobedient. He All-Clement doesn't call them at once to account for what they have earned, but defers them, perhaps they show repentance. Allah's clemency is based on knowledge, His forgiveness on ability. He always allows sinners and wrongdoers enough time for repentance, but only for an appointed time beyond which they will find no refuge. Allah All-High loves His beautiful names and attributes, and He likes to see the work of such names and attributes on His servants. He is most beautiful and likes beauty. He is most forgiving and likes forgiveness. He is all-knowing and likes people of knowledge. He is most forbearing and likes those who are forbearing. He makes them His elite and bestows upon them His favors and protection. He becomes, as it were, their eyes whereby they see, and their ears whereby they hear, their hands whereby they lay hold, and their feet whereby they walk. The Messenger of Allah, peace be upon him, one day addressed Zayd al-Khayr, saying, You have two attributes that Allah and His Messenger love, patience and clemency.
2: وَمَنْ أَظْلَمُ مِمَّنْ ذُكِّرَ بِآيَاتِ رَبِّهِ فَأَعْرَضَ عَنْهَا وَنَسِيَ

Dear brothers and sisters in Islam, you have listened to the new episode of the program Faith from Quran Al-Kareem radio station from Sydney, Australia.

the Torah of Musa to Bani Israel, the Zabur of Dawud to Bani Israel, the Injil of Isa to Bani Israel, and the Quran revealed to Muhammad sallallahu alayhi wa sallam.

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4: بسم الله الحمد لله والصلاة والسلام على رسول الله صلى الله عليه وسلم. السلام عليكم ورحمة الله وبركاته. My name is Tariq Khalid. I'd like to welcome to our program In Search of the Truth. And today we're continuing to talk about the prophets of Allah and how they invited people, how they dealt with their people. It's very important for us to understand this. There are many people who don't even know about the prophets, or don't know anything about their missions, their people, the kind of things they did, what they endured. So we're just basically talking about one aspect, and that is how they invited the people to Allah subhanahu wa ta'ala, what it was that they did. We're not getting so much into the stories, but we're taking the Quranic verses related to them specifically. So again, I'll call for you to get your Quran out. And if you don't have one, you know, in your native language, whatever that might be, even it's an English program, my suggestion is buy one. Find out where you can get one and sit down and try to follow us, okay, in the programs that we're doing. So when we recite the verses, you can refer to those verses and mark them. And later on, you can go over them or check them. You can sit with other people and discuss them. Whatever it is that you might be, you want to do. And even you can go into further research about the prophets. Why this is important is because the Muslims believe in the prophets, all of the prophets. We believe in the messages that they all received as they were revealed to them in their time, in the particular language that was revealed in. Okay. And we believe that all of the prophets of Allah invited their people or whomever they invited to the same thing. Number one, to the oneness of Allah. To not associate partners with Allah. To worship Allah only. Do not worship anything or anyone but Allah. And secondly, to follow the prophet. Meaning that prophet was calling the people not to worship them. There was no prophet who called anyone to worship him. No. The prophets came to call the people to worship Allah. They call the people to follow them. They advise the people to follow me as a prophet of Allah. I will be your guide. I will give you the basic principles and fundamentals of how to obey Allah, what you should do, what you should not do. Okay, but of course, you know, people continue to be disobedient. There were those who followed the prophets of Allah, and there were those who were disobedient. So we're going to start talking about the prophet Noah alayhi salam, and we'll start from the Quran and verse, chapter number 7, verse number 60 to 61. This is Surah Al-Araf. And Allah subhanahu wa ta'ala says, more or less, the eminent among the people said, indeed, we see you in clear error. I'm sorry. Noah alayhi salam said, O my people, I am not in error, but I am messenger from the Lord of the worlds. Okay. In Surah Yunus, this is Surah number 10, verse number 32 to 34. They said, O Noah, you have disputed or opposed us and been frequent in dispute of us. So bring us what you threaten us, if you are of the truthful. He said, Allah will only bring it to you. if he wills, and you will not cause him failure. And my advice will not benefit you, although I wished to advise you. If Allah intends to put you in error, he is your Lord, and to him you will be returned. So this is the Prophet Noah, alayhi salam. He's talking to his people. As you see, the people, you know, they're challenging him. Like, well, if what you say, Noah, is true, then bring it. You know, if what you're saying that, you know, your Lord is going to punish us, then we don't believe you. We believe that, you know, you're not telling the truth. This is foolishness. Okay, then just bring what it is that you're going to bring. Okay. Now, the interesting thing is that the Prophet Noah, alayhi salam, he invited his people for 950 years. Okay, we don't know how long he lived, but in the Quran it says more or less just 950 years, he invited his people to the oneness of Allah subhanahu wa ta'ala. So, of course, he saw the people numerous times. We don't know how many people there were at that time, but numerous times he invited the people to the oneness of Allah. But the people continued to disobey Allah and to not listen to him until the very end. And when he got the people together to get on the ship, it was a small number of people. The ship was filled with mostly animals. It was a small number of people who were with him, who listened to 950 years. Okay. People used to put their finger, when he used to come around, used to put their fingers in their ears as an example to insult him. So we have to look at something right now. When we are being called to the oneness of Allah, first of all, and to obey Allah only, and we've been called to listen that Muhammad sallallahu alaihi wasallam, who came in Arabia more than 1400 years ago, is the last and final prophet of Allah, and to follow him to be successful, we have to look, are we among the people putting our fingers in our ears? We're saying, oh, well, I'm following the religion of my ancestors. Oh, well, you know, I'm not ready for that. Oh, well, you know, yeah, I think what you're saying is good, brother, but, you know, I just have, you know, some few problems that I have to deal with. Or, you know, I'm like into my own thing, and I'm not really ready, you know, to follow anything or anything else. And I don't really understand that, or I'm not really into that, or I have my own religion. So we're saying, as you see, you know, what religion is it that you have? You know, if you're not calling the people to the oneness of Allah, if you're not obeying Allah subhanahu wa ta'ala. Okay. And in Surah number 20, verse number 49-52, this is Moses, alayhi salam. Pharaoh said, so who is the Lord of you two, Moses? He said, our Lord is he who gave each thing its form and then guided it. Pharaoh said, then what is the case of the former generations? Moses said, the knowledge of thereof is with my Lord in a record. My Lord neither errs nor forgets. I mean, this is the arrogance of the Pharaoh of Moses. The Pharaoh of Moses is like many people now. You know, he called the people to worship him. He was very arrogant. He was very powerful. The scholars say today that there is no man on this earth today who was as powerful or has an empire like the Pharaoh of Moses. But still, Allah gave him rope. Allah gave him wealth. Allah gave him power. And he sent Moses specifically to invite him to the oneness of Allah subhanahu wa ta'ala. Even with all of this, Allah didn't destroy him until the end. When he, to the very end, stayed in disbelief and continued. So Allah subhanahu wa ta'ala preserved his body until the day of judgment for mankind to see what happens to one who, when all the evidences, all the proofs that could be imaginable are brought before you, but you still become steeped in disbelief. This is something we should worry about. We should be very much worried about this, because today we have many people who are like this. They're very arrogant. They're very wealthy, or they're very influential. And due to this, they become arrogant. This is what I did this. This is mine. This is my baby. Me. It's very, very dangerous. And the prophets of Allah all did what? They all trusted Allah. And here we use from Surah Yunus, Surah number 10, verse number 71. And this is again Noah. And recite to them the news of Noah. When he said to his people, "O my people, if my residence among you and my reminding you of the signs of Allah has become burdensome upon you, then I have relied upon Allah. So resolve upon your plan and call upon your associates. Let not your course of action be in doubt for you. Then have it at me. Give me no respite." So the people, of course, what happened? They ended up in disbelief. And, you know, those who don't know, Allah subhanahu wa ta'ala sent the floods. And many people don't know, you know, about this. The flood didn't come only from water from the sky. Allah subhanahu wa ta'ala sent the water came from the earth. Water came from the stones. Okay? It didn't just come in the form of rain. And even the son of Noah, alayhi salam, was a disbeliever. And when Noah called him to come join him, he says, "Oh no, Father, I will go to the tallest mountain." And then the mountains themselves were covered by the water. And Allah subhanahu wa ta'ala commanded, Noah was asking Allah subhanahu wa ta'ala for respite in relationship to his son. And Allah told him more or less that he is not of you. Why is this? Because his father was a noble prophet of Allah. 950 years, he invited the people to the oneness of Allah. And he didn't listen to his own father's invitation, a person who he lived with, who he knew. So this is the epitome of disbelief. So Allah is basically saying, he is not of you. He's not your son. And even the wife of Noah, alayhi salam, didn't listen and accept his invitation. So we should be very careful. We should be very cautious. Again, we're looking at societies in today's world where we're overlooking the power of Allah and we have become intoxicated by man-made things and the capabilities that Allah has given man. And in many instances, we become fearful of men who have a certain amount of limited power. Why I say limited power? Because the power that men have is only the power that Allah has allowed them to have. If Allah wants every one of us to be powerless, in a split second, every human being, okay, and jinn would be powerless. So man doesn't have any power. It is only by the permission of Allah subhanahu wa ta'ala that people are allowed to do what they do. And every soul will be accountable for his actions. No one will be excluded, and there will be no exceptions. And the prophets of Allah subhanahu wa ta'ala were steadfast. And again, in Surah Nuh, 71, this is Surah, Allah subhanahu wa ta'ala says more or less, he said, "My Lord," and this is Noah, I'm sorry, says, "Indeed, I invited my people to truth, night and day. But my invitation increased them in nothing but aversion. And indeed, every time I invited them that you may forgive them, they put their fingers in their ears, covered themselves with their garments, persisted in their refusal, and were arrogant with great arrogance. Then I invited them publicly. Then I announced them and also confided to them secretly and said, 'Ask forgiveness of your Lord.'" So this is Noah alayhi salam talking about, you know, to Allah subhanahu wa ta'ala, "I've done everything that I can to invite these people quietly, secretly, openly. They just refused to accept. And then Allah destroyed them." And listen to this in relationship to the Talmud. And this is Surah Al-Araf, Surah number 7, verse number 75 to 76. "The eminent ones who were arrogant among his people said to those who were oppressed, to those who believed among them, 'Do you actually know that Salih is sent from his Lord?' They said, 'Indeed, we are believers in that which he was sent.' Those who were arrogant said, 'Indeed, We are disbelievers in that which you have believed. And they're saying this to Saleh, the prophet who came to the people of Thamud. Look out there today and see who is saying this today. We have people who are saying this openly, and then we have people who are saying it not verbally, but through their actions. Arrogance. People who have status, influence, what they call power, all the other kinds of things, the man-made things that people look up to, unfortunately, in today's world. But remember what we read, what Allah subhanahu wa ta'ala talked about in his book, what the prophets of Allah told their people in the times of old. What happened to the people when they disobeyed? Very important for us to understand this. Very important for us to learn from it before it's too late. And what is that? What is too late? Too late is after we die. So we're alive today. If you're viewing this program, you're living. But there's no guarantee that any of us is going to live to the end of the program, let alone till tomorrow. So we should be prepared and prepare ourselves for our return to Allah. And understand that surely what the prophets called their people to was truth. And surely we will return to Allah. And only Allah knows what our condition will be. And we're all dependent on the mercy of Allah. So it is the intelligent thing for us to do is to pursue the mercy of Allah now while we're breathing, while we can. We don't have to be able to talk. We don't have to be able to see. We don't have to be able to hear. But we do have to be breathing, because after we have no breath, time is up. So it is essential for all of us to reflect on those things which have taken place in the past, as it is a reference for us today and a reference for the future. We should not be duped by the illusions that Shaitan throws in front of us and those people who serve him. We should pay attention to what is in front of us, the realities of the shortness of our life, and that we are going to face Allah. So it is better for us to turn to Allah and repent now. Ask for forgiveness for our sins. Attempt to change our lifestyle and walk on the straight and narrow path. And be among the inviters to righteousness. We all make mistakes. We all commit sins. It shouldn't deter us from striving on the path and believing that Allah will grant us his mercy, as opposed to falling prey to our desires, just like an animal moving from one desire to the next. Just says, well, I've just become a slave of my desires, so today I want to do this, so I'll do that. And tomorrow I'll do something different. Only this. Not thinking about, not learning, not seeing how I can protect myself from those things which Allah doesn't like, but just say, oh, well, I love my passion, so I'll just let it all hang out, and I'll deal with the results of it later. Very foolish mistake. We should take heed and look at what Allah subhanahu wa ta'ala has given us. Be thankful for what Allah has given us. And the most important thing is to be thankful for those of us who Allah has chosen to guide us to the straight path. And in knowing and understanding this, we should have the concern for all of those who are still in darkness. And for the people who think that they are not in darkness, but call themselves disbelievers and say, well, I'm not in darkness. I'm a disbeliever. And I'm happy and satisfied with that. Then the next program, we're going to deal with this. The stubborn disbeliever, the person who just insists on disbelief. And no matter what anyone says to him or no matter what anyone does, he doesn't want to hear it. He doesn't want to deal with it. Forget about you, your religion. Forget about your God. Forget about your prophet. You know, forget about anything that, you know, relates to religion or like this. I don't believe in it. I don't want it. So the next program, I hope we'll turn in for the next program. We're going to talk specifically about a stubborn disbeliever, someone who's hardcore, you know, and steeped, you know, in his individuality, in his lifestyle of evil and disobedience to Allah. Because this, of course, will lead a person to what? A very terrible end. And of course, some people, they want to believe that, hey, I can do what I want to do. Nobody's going to do anything about it. Once I leave this world, it's all over, finished. So I'm enjoying to the max any way that I want, you know, long as I'm dealing with the legal, you know, the law of the land, you know, no one's going to bother me. And there are a lot of people who even like live on the perimeter of that, you know. They like, they say, living on the edge. So we should be very careful about this kind of mentality. Okay. People who think and do like this. And we should try not to be like them. It is essential for us to practice our Islam in a form, in a way that will be an invitation for people to righteousness. We hope you got some benefit from this program and join us on this next program where we'll be talking about dealing with a stubborn disbeliever. This is Tariq Khalid saying, Assalamu alaikum wa rahmatullahi wa barakatuh. Ask Allah for His mercy. Stay steadfast on the path and enjoying righteousness and good conduct.

0: Brothers and sisters in Islam, you are still tuned into Al-Quran Al-Kareem Radio of Australia. And now we'll be presenting to you a new episode of program Faith.
1: The name of Allah, the most gracious, the most merciful. And we have sent down to you the book, explaining all things, a guidance, a mercy, and glad tidings to those who have submitted themselves to Allah as Muslims. It is Allah's book, wherein are stories of those before you, news of what will be after you, and judgment of the issues among you. It is the distinguisher between good and evil. Whosoever shuns it out of tyranny will be ruined by Allah. It is the strong bond of Allah, the wise reminder, and the straight path. It is the book whereby desires do not go astray, and tongues are not confused. People possessed of knowledge are never bored therewith. It is not worn out by repetition. Its wonders do not end. Whosoever speaks thereby says the truth. Whosoever works thereby is well recompensed. Whosoever judges thereby is just. And whosoever calls people unto it guides them unto the straight path. Extolling glory and praise of Allah. O Lord, praise be to you as duly as befits the glory of your face and the greatness of your might. The two scribe angels were amazed and did not know how to inscribe such an utterance. They ascended to Allah and said, Our Lord, your slave invoked something that we know not how to inscribe. Allah, knowing what his slave invoked, asked, What did my slave invoke? The angel replied, O Lord, praise be to you as duly as befits the glory of your face and the greatness of your might. Allah All-High said, Inscribe it as my slave invoked, so that he encounters me, and I reward him due recompense for it. The Messenger of Allah, peace be upon him, also said, Two words that are easy to say, but heavy in man's scales on the day of judgment, and dear to the most gracious. Glory and praise be to Allah, and glory be to Allah the Almighty. The more man knows how perfect and great his Lord is, the better he serves and worships him, the more intimate he feels towards him, the more longing he feels to encounter him, the more he listens to his words, and the more obedient he becomes to his commands. Extolling glory and praise of Allah, therefore, returns to the slave with the very best in this present world and the world to come.
2: Bismillahir Rahmanir Rahim.

piety and fear of Allah. The term fear denotes a painful feeling caused by the nearness or possibility of danger or evil, not necessarily consequent to a crime one has committed, but because of the source that causes such a feeling, particularly when the frightful power is that of Allah Almighty. The more one knows his Lord, the more fear he feels towards him. To this effect, the Messenger of Allah, peace be upon him, says, "Amongst you, I am the one who knows Allah most and fears him most." The Quranic verse also goes, "Those truly fear Allah among his servants who have knowledge." Fear of Allah is the fruit of being conscious of him, which fills man's heart with glorification and veneration of Allah. This is clearly manifested by devotion and submission to him Almighty. Fear of Allah produces suppression of evil desires and unlawful secular enjoyments. It drives away such evil qualities as insolence, arrogance, envy, and grudge, and leads to self-control and nobility of conscience. Fear of Allah is one of Allah's great favors, as it drives man to persevere in seeking knowledge and performing deeds of righteousness. It incites man not only to come nearer to Allah, but also to turn to him with true love and devotion and seek his good pleasure. To this effect, the Quranic verse goes, "Allah is well pleased with them, and they are well pleased with him. All this is for such as fear their Lord and cherisher." Piety and fear of Allah are inseparable, because piety protects man from Allah's wrath, which is the greatest source of fear. Therefore, Allah Al-High says, "O you who believe, fear Allah as he should be feared." Fear of Allah leads to watchfulness and piety, and keeps man's heart awake and longing for attaining a noble position in the presence of the King, All Omnipotent.

0: من رزقه وإليه النشور.
1: Dear brothers and sisters in Islam, you have listened to the new episode of the program Faith from Quran al-Kareem radio station from Sydney, Australia.